all original rude boys know the eye. So heed words as I stand before you without sorrow, driven eternally by the immortality of blackness, which leaves me confused when gangsters die today, the sun will still rise tomorrow.

Thanks for tuning in to another special edition of Electric Lazy Susan. Bronwyn should be back at this time next week with Acid Jazz Hands. Handing over the stream to Kat. In just a few minutes, Tired Tea with Kat coming up from 9-11 on Get the Drummer Radio. We just ended this 1996 Vibes edition with Canadian rapper Chaos on Pure Records with the single Rise Like the Sun from Chaos, Toronto-based from 1996. Dr. Octagon with Blue Flowers Revisited on DreamWorks 1996. And British group, trip-hop group Archive in there with Instrumental Man made off their Londinium on Island 1996. New York's own Luscious Jackson with their breakout Fever In, Fever Out on Grand Royal and Capitol in 1996 with the album track that I always liked from that, Mood Swing. And we kicked off the last set with two albums from 1996 that had the same producers, Chad Blake and Mitchell Froom. Produced Suzanne Vega's Nine Objects of Desire on A&M, which we heard the track Thin Man, and Chiba Motto's Viva La Woman debut on Warner Brothers. We heard the lead track from that, Sugar Water, the lead single, I should say.

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I'm No Good Nick signing off.

hear and attend and listen. For this befell and behappened, became and was, O my best beloved, when the tame animals were wild. The dog was wild, and the horse was wild, and the cow was wild, as wild could be. And they walked in the wet, wild woods by their wild nose. But the wildest of all the wild animals was the cat. She walked by herself, and all places were alike to her.

0: have also sound houses where we practice and demonstrate all sounds and their generation. We have harmonies which you have not, of quarter sounds and lesser slides of sounds, diverse instruments of music, likewise to you unknown, some sweeter than any you have, together with bells and rings that are dainty and sweet. We represent small sounds as great and deep. Likewise, great sounds extenuate and sharp, and we make diverse tremblings and warblings of sounds, which in their original are entire. We represent and imitate all articulate sounds and letters, and the voices and notes of beasts and birds. We have certain helps which set to the ear do further the hearing quality. We have also diverse strange and artificial echoes, reflecting voices strange and artificial echoes, as it were tossing. And some that give back the voice louder than it came, and some that some shriller and some deeper. Some rendering the voice differing in the letters of articulate sounds. Some rendering the voice differing in the letters of articulate sounds.
1: We have also means to sounds in trunks and pipes, strange lines and distant.

Good evening. You are tuned into Tiger Tea with Kat. Kat would be me, and we would be here on the Give the Drummer stream on WFMU. Thank you all for tuning in tonight. Started off with a slow set. Finished up with Tim Hecker and Radiance from his 2013 release Virgins on Cranky. Before that, Cavern of Antimatter, which is a Stereo Lab adjacent outfit. They are composed of Tim Gain from Stereo Lab, Joe Dilworth, who used to be in Stereo Lab, and Holger Zapf, I can't read my own writing, who was never in Stereo Lab, but they all contributed to that track. It was called Pulsing River Velvet Phase, from a release called Other Voices 6 on the Ghost Box label in 2015. If you like that, you should probably check out some of the other releases on Ghostbox. They are actually part of the rare breed that is not on Bandcamp at this time, but they have a very nice website. Oh, I just messed something up, sorry. Having the technicals tonight. I didn't loop this, so it's probably going to run out at some point. Before Cavern of Antimatter, we heard Hackaday Picciotto. It's the duo of Alexander Hawk, formerly of Einstein's and Neubauten. I didn't know about the formerly until last night. And his partner, Danielle Di Picciotto. I saw them a couple years back at Transpacos, and at the time they were doing a presentation based on their nomadic existence. They did not have a home. They apparently have a home now just outside of Berlin, and this album that just came out is named after that home. It is called Lichtung, which I think means in a clearing. I don't speak German, but I think that's what I read. The track we heard was Einig, and that is out brand new on Mute. Robert Aki Aubrey Lowe gave us The Singing Towers, which he actually, although he's a vocalist, actually did not sing on that. That's from Two Orb Reel. Came out in 2017. And Anthony Naples preceded that from a release called Orbs. So I had like two Orbs albums in a row. That wasn't coincidental. It was coincidental. Anyway, the Anthony Naples track we heard was Gems, and that's from 2023. Before that, brand new from Josh Mason, a Florida modular synthesizer musical artist. His new album on Gray Fade is called Kicking a Dark Horse. It is presented as a hardcover book with an album download, and you can just get the download as well on Bandcamp. I have a link to it on the playlist at WFMU.org. You can also drop by there and say hello in the chat if you like. The track we heard from Josh Mason was called A Garden. Started off with F. Demon, a.k.a. Philip Solman, best known as a techno artist, and I'm about to have to start this over. There we go. Best known as a techno artist, but this is from a release called New Atlantis, which I believe he referred to as Utopian Techno. It's based on inspired by a 17th century novel
by Francis Bacon, and the narration we heard on the track, The Sound House, came from there. And we started off the Tiger Tea intro, Boris Karloff and Wobbly. We're going to pick it up a little bit in this next set. Thank you all for tuning in.

All good things come to me. All good things come to me. All good things come to me. All good things come to me. All good things come to me. All

that was fun. I was thinking of I've only DJed in an actual club a couple of times, but I was thinking it'd be fun to drop some Carl Stone in a dance club and confuse the dancers a little bit, because it's not quite dance music, even when it sounds like dance music. But that's what we just heard here on Tiger Tea on Give the Drummer Radio, streaming service of WFMU. Carl Stone gave us

dance hit with Hackney Parrot. It's one of these things you won't know from the name, but if you heard it, you might recognize it. The Overmano track we heard was called So You Know, and that was from 2021. Brand new from Fortet. I played something old from Fortet to close out the show last week. This is something brand spankin' new, a two-tracker. The other track is Human Voice. The one we heard is T246-130-ish Electribe Plates. I guess that's Plates, P-L-A-I-T-S. You know, it's obviously whatever he named the file, and he didn't come up with anything else to call the track, so here we are. That's out on his Text Records. Logic 1000 gave us Blossom from 2020, and we started off with Laurel Halo and Hodge on one of my favorite labels, Livity Sound, out of Bristol, UK. The track we heard was The Light Within You. Thanks for tuning in. Again, you're welcome to join us at WFMU.org for a live AccU playlist and lively comments section. Or you can just sit back and listen. It's up to you. Thanks for tuning in. And ahead into something else now. We got a little over 45 minutes left in the show.

Bye-bye.

且帮着我。

You're listening to Tiger T on Give the Drummer Radio on WFMU. Getting close to the end here, but I still got a couple tunes to play. I'll let you know what we heard just then. Most recently, we had CL, DJ, producer, composer from Toronto. Track was called The Twirler, and that's from an EP that came out 2018 on Coastal Haze. Before that, Linalchi. Pretty sure y'all know about Linalchi at this point. I finally got around to playing them. Finally found a spot to drop that. That's from the new one, Here Comes That Crow. The track was Bird. Before that, Sophie Birch. Another new one, and God help me trying to pronounce this album title. Biva Bippa. As I hit my headphones on the mic again. Biva Bippa Bua Luka. Or something like that. The track we heard was Spirit Cartography. She is from Copenhagen, and that release is out on Stroom.tv. Lamine Fofana, who once upon a time had a show on the main WFMU, which I remember fondly. He makes some very interesting music. That was from a 2023 release called Lamine Fofana and the Dudu Nadia Rose Family. The Rose Family is the Senegalese percussion group that appears on that release. We also had some field recordings, and I don't know, I really like that a lot. That particular bit was Bench Me Mode 3 Spectrum. I know I just played something from Sound Ancestors a couple weeks back, but I really like Sound Ancestors by Madlib, so I threw in another one. That was Doom B.A. And we started off with Takat, who I also probably don't need to introduce at this point, but yes, the rhythm section of Madhu Mokhtar. I saw them recently, and it was amazing. They were a duo there. They had a drum machine filling in for the drummer, but it was just, it's one of the best things I have seen in a while. The track we heard was, I'm not going to be able to say this either, Imajigan Anagru. And that was from Takat Is Noise Volume 1. Speaking over Beatrice Dillon and Call Super. Gonna work in a couple more before we close up shop at 11 p.m. Thanks again for tuning in.

Okay, that about does it for tonight. I may go over a minute or so with the back announce. We just heard Romeo Poirier from his first record. Oh, wait just a sec. Yes, his first record from 2016, Plage Arrière, which apparently has a few different translations, but the applicable one here seems to be Quarterdeck. Track we heard was Kira Panagia. Heard another one from Josh Mason, the modular synth artist from Florida that we heard in the first set of the show. Has the release on Bandcamp that comes with a book. And the track we heard this time was Live from Behind the Power Curve. And we started off that short set with Mux, M-U-K-Q-S. Also known as Max Allison. Co-founder of the Halsu Mountain record label out of Chicago with Doug Kaplan, a.k.a. Mr. Doug Doug. Didn't really talk to Doug, but when I was in Chicago, I used to talk to Max at shows a lot. He is a very, very nice person, very supportive of the Chicago scene. And Ridgewood Radio. David played him on Ridgewood Radio earlier today, and I was making some jokes about how Max was usually seen in a tank top. I looked at the Halsu Mountain website later, and I believe you can purchase this release, which is Juckport, J-U-C-K-P-O-R-T, as a download in a tank top. I think there's a little bit of time left on Bandcamp Friday, depending on your time zone. Even if you're not interested in tank tops, the Halsu Mountain Bandcamp is a very fun place to browse and listen. Speaking over Dominique Dumont, thanks to everybody who listened tonight and chatted, and everyone who's going to listen in the future on the archives. So happy to be here on the Drummer Stream on WFMU. It's a dream stream come true. Good night.

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I'm Doug Shulkin. My show, Give the Drummer Some, appears live on the stream every Friday, 9 to noon. Tune in then.

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Thanks to you all over the world.

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There were men on the left, there were some on the right. They said, John, what are you waiting for? 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

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They sleep all day, then cabaret to the rhythm of the Broadway moon. Teachers, preachers, politicians, even broken down musicians pat their feet up on the street to the

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And kick off here is a little old boogie here called the Tennessee Boogie.

0: neighbors. 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
1: He says, few men know the call of the wild Naz. 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
2: Ah!

1945-1956, the post-war period. For Bertolt Brecht, a second post-war period. The Second World War was over, but as Brecht put it in a revision of the Kanonen song from Threepenny Opera, in the ruins of a flattened-out Berlin, the talk is of a third world war. And now two Germanys were rearming, not just one. Brecht wrote this poem to my countrymen. You who live on in towns that passed away, now show yourselves some mercy, I implore. Do not go marching into some new war as if the old wars had not had their day, but show yourselves some mercy, I implore. You men, reach for the trowel, not the knife. Today you'd have a roof above your head, but that you gambled on the knife instead. And with a roof, one has a better life. You men, reach for the trowel, not the knife. You children, that you all may stay alive, your fathers and your mothers you must waken. And if in ruins you would not survive, tell them you will not take what they have taken. You children, that you all may stay alive. You mothers, from whom all men take their breath. A war is yours to give, or not to give. I beg you, mothers, let your children live. Let them owe you their birth, but not their death. I beg you, mothers, let your children live.

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My old man? Well, you see, he was a blues player a long time ago. And I used to sit down and look at him play. And my mother said when I was, I guess I must have been about 9 months old, so while he'd be playing in the box, I would shout in her arms. She just couldn't hold me, I couldn't be still. So when I come to know myself, I was playing an old number by the name of Move to Kansas City. And the box was bigger than I was. I couldn't sit up in a chair like this. I had to, you know, sit on the floor. And I was playing Move to Kansas City then. So it rocked on. I used to look at my dad.

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You mistreated me, baby, and you had the nerve, had all that nerve to put me out. And I worked 5 long years for you, baby. 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

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She was so full of life then. 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And I do mean rain. 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Well, I wasn't about to slam on the brakes because I didn't have none to start with. So I swerved to the left, and what do I see? 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And I knew at last, me and my baby were about to meet the leader of the... pack. Well, when I come to, I looked around. And there was the leader. And there was the pack. And over there was my baby. And over there was my baby. And way over there was my baby.

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Believe me, I have tried, but I just can't make it without my baby. So I've decided I'm gonna have her back one way or another. Oh baby, I dig you so much. Hot dang, pay dirt.

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Got such an evil eye. He's sneaking and mistreating dirty money in the lot. Hey, Tomcat Man is trying to break up my home. Hey, Tomcat Man is trying to break up my home. That's why it makes me mad when I hear Ray Tomcat moan. Oh, Mr. Tomcat, get somebody of your own. Oh, Mr. Tomcat, get somebody of your own. Why you lose your nine lives at you? Don't let my baby alone.

You are now about to begin a great adventure, the journey out of your mind.

Hey, good morning. Welcome to the show here on WFMU's Give the Drummer Stream. Bob Brainin here with you. I hope all is well during the hell of summer. I had this discussion recently, I don't know, you'll be talking to somebody, this was some friends, people who should know me, and they go, "You really still like winter the best, huh?" And I go, "Yeah, I think I always did." And then we were like, "Nah, that can't be, because every kid loves summer." Or we equate summer with freedom, getting out of school. I don't know, maybe getting to wear shorts or less clothes, if that's a sense of freedom. I never went anywhere where you had to wear a uniform. I would not have done well there. So, here we are in August. You know, if Dante's Inferno was on 12 levels, August would be the lowest and meanest. All right, that's all I got to say in our segment called Blame the Weather. Hank Levine and his orchestra did a piece called Image Part 1 way back in 1961. Based on a radio jingle that was slowed down and had something of a hit with it. Hot 100, 90-something, but still. And Timothy Leary did an album called The Psychedelic Experience. We extracted a line from it, and we peanut butter and chocolated them together. Then we heard what may be my favorite Marvin Gaye song, Trouble Man, from the blaxploitation movie of the same name, 72. Have I seen the movie? No. I have not even seen part of it. Did they show Trouble Man? There's all sorts of other films of that ilk that they show, but not Trouble Man, or maybe I just don't catch it. Soundtrack by Marvin Gaye, yeah. Then we went to the Magic Tuber String Band. I just love that name. Marker of a Drowning. Yikes. Heavy Water is a name. I sense a theme here in song title and album title. That's new. We went to Steely Dan and that fabulous debut album, Can't Buy a Thrill, 72. And we heard Fire in the Hole. Their kind of secret weapon, well, when he was playing electric guitar, Jeff Skunk Baxter was all action, while his compatriot Denny Diaz, the jazz bow, stood still to play his pieces. But Skunk also added a lot of steel guitar, pedal steel guitar. One of my favorite players. My favorite players tend to be very untypical players, like Sneaky Pete, Skunk Baxter. I really like Jerry Garcia's steel playing. Anyway, there's some steel on Fire in the Hole. Then we went to Sam and Louise Sullivan, their brand new album, Love and Devotion. We heard a piece called Irish Goodbye. And I first heard the term an Irish goodbye like within the last year. And I learned what it was. And I forgot what it was. Except I know it's the name of one of their songs.
Then we went to Archie Shep and a little boogaloo thing, Mama Too Tight, from the album of the same name, Impulse, 67, recorded the year before. He's got Tommy Turrentine on trumpet, making that two shows in a row we've heard Tommy Turrentine. He's got two great trombone players who everybody should know by their first names, Roswell and Gratian. For those that don't, Roswell Rudd, Gratian Moncur III. He's got Perry Robinson on clarinet. Shep is on tenor sax. NEH rhythm section of Charlie Hayden and Beaver Harris. Good stuff. Then we went to Richie Havens, more H's. This was, I think, his third album or fourth. Double album. Richard P. Havens, 1983, it was called, and still is, even though it's from 68. We heard a thing called Just Above My Hobby Horse's Head. And that title stuck with me. It's why I chose to play it. It's like, ooh, what does that song sound like with a title like that? Don't know if this has anything to do in anyone else's reality, but Sister Rosetta Tharpe had a hit with Just Above My Head, and I wonder if this was a play on that. Will I ever find out? Probably not. Will I wonder about it every now and then? Yes, I will ponder it. And then we went to Jimmy O'Brien's Washboard Band and Hot, Hot, Hottentot from a collection we're listening to in its entirety, but a 32nd of it per show. Dick Spotswood and Tompkins Square present 1925 songs. That is the year all these 32 pieces are from. And this recently came out. And we ended with a group called Crooked Still, who did Railroad Bill. Shaken by a Low Sound, the name of this album, originally out in 2006 and reissued just recently. All right, coming up after a couple sets and more of my non sequitur musings, we're gonna go with we have a new name for this segment. This is our 125th. As Miles Davis called one of his pieces, call it anything. We're going with Over an Hour With. As I was happy to be talking to two of my friends, and one of them said, you know that you're playing way more than an hour of these people. I said, yeah. Your point is? And the other one said something similar. So I figured, yeah, over an hour with. And sometimes we'll go way over an hour with. Maybe we'll go crazy with a way, way over. Who knows? But today it is over an hour with the brothers and sisters known as the Free Design. Right now, we are going to another collection we've been listening to sequentially. And here is Zora Alfasia and Irad. This is from Morocco.

0: And here she is, today's guest, Nina Simone. She's one of those rare artists who defies pigeonhole category descriptions. She sings, plays piano, writes, and has earned an avid following in the jazz and folk fields. Nina, if you had to write my lines, how would you describe Nina Simone?
1: Oh, well now, I think I would simply say to go in and hear her with no idea or no preconception of categorizing her at all. Just listen to her and see if you like all the types of music that she sings, for obviously she sings every type of music that somehow is meaningful to her and has nothing to do with categories, because that's a pretty long introduction, but that's what I would do. That's how I feel.
0: Fair enough. Let's hear Nina Simone.
1: This tune is a Hebrew folk song taught to us by Sarah Halevi, who is herself a Yemenite singer, and it's a very fiery tune. It means a land of milk and honey, and it's called Eretz Zavat Halav Udvash, and features Montego Joe on a drum called the Darabeka.

Kalabudabash.

All right, we're back in the forest by the glen, by the glade, with the birds and the frogs. Here on the drummer stream, we're by this stream. All right. Wait, this isn't gonna work. I gotta switch positions here. All right, we started with something from Excavated Shellac. The artist is a Jewish musician named Zora Alfasia, and the piece is called Arad Part 2, which means the thunder. This is from 1939 or 1940. It's from Morocco, and this is this excavated shellac box is just to say it's educational is an understatement, but more important than that is utterly enjoyable. Dig this. The Notes Say, by Jonathan Ward, who compiled this. The contribution by Jews to the music of North Africa cannot be overstated. Before the establishment of Israel were many North African, Algerian, and... No, I effed that up. Sorry. Before the establishment of Israel were many North African Jewish musicians eventually relocated. The urban musical communities in Morocco, Algeria, and Tunisia were often predominantly Jewish. This may come as a surprise. Everything I've just read comes as a surprise to me. But the North Africa represented on 78s was a religious and musical melting pot in which Muslims and Jews intermixed. If they could only do that now. Of course, musicians have always mixed. If it was up to jazz musicians, there would have been no segregation. And it's not just jazz musicians. It's many people. I had no idea that just about everything I just said in that quote, not my own shtick, Jews contributing to North African music. I never put this together. How can I miss this? We have the great culture called the Moors and the word Morocco. Surely there's a connection. I do know that when the Moors overtook Spain sometime in the 700s, for about 700 plus years, it was a glorious time for other minorities, including Jews. And as soon as the Moors, their Moorish reign was over, it was get out of town time for my people. Yeah. All right, we next went to Marissa Anderson, and she did a piece called The Czar. We're also listening to her album, Brand New, The Anthology of Un-American Folk Songs, Part 2. Just out. And then we heard Oscar Brand. For some reason I wrote down Oscar Brown, which looks funny without the junior, but it's Oscar Brand. He introduces Nina Simone, who in turn introduces a Hebrew song and then performs it. It's called Eretz Savat Shalav Yudavash, The Land of Milk and Honey, from 62. Her piano and voice, Montego Joe,
is on the Doombeck. Al Shackman, her guitarist. Lyle Atkinson on bass. Bobby Hamilton on drums. Then we went to one of my favorites, Tad Dameron, leading a group on Dameronia, which is, the line is based on a number of minor seconds, the smallest interval on a piano, or for that matter on a fretted string instrument, and basically in Western music, the smallest interval. And he's got a fine group here. Fats Navarro is on trumpet. Ernie Henry on alto sax. Charlie Rouse on the tenor sax. The leader, Tad Dameron, at the piano. Nelson Boyd on bass. Shadow Wilson on drums. And coincidence or not, no one utilized the minor second more than Thelonious Monk. And every one of those musicians played with Monk. Then we went to NRBQ. We're listening to their wonderful fourth album, Workshop, from 73, that's just been reissued. We heard one called I Got a Little Secret. And we went to the Hollies, and one of my favorite pieces by them, this was a non-LP B-side in this country, The Flip of Dear Eloise. Just a exuberant 3 minutes. It's called When Your Light's Turned On, The Hollies. Then we went to a cat we heard last week, actually. His name is Pat Flowers, a pianist from Detroit. And we heard him do Rock Sock the Boogie from 56. Last week we heard him accompany a singer named Bunty Pendleton. Pat Flowers also played with musicians who played with Fats Waller and had a definitely influenced by Fats. Then it was the Spindrifts, which was the first group the late Freddie Cannon was in. And this is, I believe, the recording debut. Did I actually not write down the name of the song? That's affirmative. It's from 58. It's called Chaducha. It's got like a... let me backpedal while I'm pedaling. Which would mean what? I'm standing still. It's got a title that reminds me of something that would come out in New Orleans. And that title is, oh my God, I don't have it here either. Cha-cha-do? Cha-do-cha? And this is how we waste time. Cha-cha-do. I think I said that. If I did, I completely stumbled on it. That's on a label called Hot Records, and that's like number 1001 or something. So the beginning of that label story. We heard a few obscure labels that I will no doubt chatter on about. Let's see, after the Spindrifts, we heard the Dick Twardzik Trio and A Crutch for a Crab from 1954. Dick Twardzik was a pianist and composer out of Boston, and he didn't do much recording, I think two sessions. I was going to include him on, he came up when we were talking about one-offs, but I didn't get to them. But just had, if anything, one album. We heard him do A Crutch for a Crab. Hold on one sec. All right.
So Dick Twardzik, unfortunately, he had a bad habit, and it took his life at the tender age of 24. Terrible. All right, after this shorty, we're going to hear over an hour with, we're going to spend that time with the Free Design. Right now we're going with Candace Hoyt and Pink Clouds.

All right. We began that short set with Candace Hoyt, who gave us Pink Clouds, recently released. Then we went back to an album from last year from the Belgian group Les Claires. It's called Cloud Gazer. They have different vocalists joining them. And this one had Jelly Haha. And the song was Run. And then we heard Gaff and Love Supreme Orchestra from Retiro Espiritual. Also new, we heard Anagram. And then a piece we heard a few shows back. It is credited to Lead Belly. I tend to think it's older than that. But who knows? I don't. It's called Bring Me the Little Water, Sylvie. And today we heard it by Moira Smiley and Voco, a cappella ensemble. And we ended with Lovin' Spoonful and Rain on the Roof, 66. We heard it in mono. Who doesn't love that song? It is just absolutely lovable. The gentleness to it, and the imagery, and the playing, and the singing, and the everythingness of it. All right, it's time to go with Over an Hour with the Free Design. They were four brothers and sisters, the Dedrick family. Sometimes there was three of them, sometimes there was four, depending. But the girls were Sandy and her younger sister Ellen, and the boys were Chris and his younger brother Bruce. And their father and their uncle were jazz musicians and arrangers. So they grew up with cool instruments in the house and hearing sophisticated music, and it affected their sound. They were discovered by Enoch Light of the Project 3 label and Command also. And he heard them, liked what he heard, and said, yeah, maybe the kids will dig that. So right out of the gate, they had a big hit. Well, they had a hit. It was their biggest, and it was called Kites Are Fun. That's another song I can't imagine everyone not loving. But then again, you know, you may think of something lovable to you that someone else may not feel that way about. Anyway, what else? They're from around the Rochester area, and they had five albums on Project 3 from 67 to 71. Four of the five are on the Trademark Gatefolds, or in the Trademark Gatefolds of Project 3. And then they had an album on a smaller label and disbanded. And around the turn of this century, they got together for a reunion album. So seven albums, four brothers and sisters, five if you count Brother Woody. And we're going to hear them now with that biggest hit. So here's about Over an Hour with the Free Design.

Dubab-shua. All right, we're spending time with the Free Design. And we heard a piece each from their 7 albums. Starting with the title track of Kites Are Fun from 67. And then from their next album, You Could Be Born Again, 68, we heard I Found Love. From their 3rd album, Heaven Earth, from 69, we heard Hurry Sundown. From their 4th album, from 1970, Stars, Time, Bubbles, Love, we heard Bubbles. From their 5th album, which was, well, kind of mostly, pieces from their other albums, a concept album. It's a children's album called The Free Design Sing for Very Important People. We heard Kiji's Ouija. And then from their last album on Project 371, we heard the title track, One by One. Then we went to that reunion album I mentioned called Cosmic Peekaboo. I'm sorry, I'm getting ahead of myself. We heard,

The last one was called One by One, and we heard the title track from it, 71. Then on a small label out of Rochester called Ambrotype, which, if I remember correctly, and that's dangerous territory, was a sort of an archaic font. I'm going to go with that. And they did an album called There Is a Song, 1972. And we heard Canada in Springtime. Chris Dedrick, the oldest and a composer and arranger, would move up to Canada and become quite successful in the music field and win, I'm going to call it a Juno, which I think is a Canadian equivalent of a Grammy. If I am incorrect, I know someone will say so in the comments. So Canada in Springtime. And that one, man, that was rare. I remember having the first six, and I think it was Charlie Lewis, sometime FMU DJ, and current Every Now and Then Drummer Stream DJ. Charlie had that album, and I committed it to cassette. Anyway, it wasn't until the Light in the Attic label. Well, it wasn't until people like Bell and Sebastian started dropping the name of Free Design that helped them have kind of a second life, and a number of groups dug their stuff, and you can hear echoes of them in their music. The first time their stuff came back into print was on a Spanish label. I'm going to say Siesta, because it's a Spanish word and I just thought of it. No, I think that's the label. And there was a couple of compilations, and I can't tell you just how out of nowhere seeing those, it was so wonderful to have them back. And then Light in the Attic did a comprehensive reissue of the Free Design stuff. All right, so we're up to their seven albums, and now and next we heard from their reunion album, 01, on the German Marina record label. It's called Cosmic Peekaboo, and we heard the track Peekaboo. And then we went back to the Kites Are Fun album for a couple of pieces, The Proper Ornaments. There is a band with that name who I would be shocked if they didn't get it from the Free Design. And then My Brother Woody, also from Kites Are Fun. And one of the musicians, Command and Project 3, had very, very good musicians, many of them jazz musicians. And guitarist Tony Mottola is all over these sessions and quite a few Project 3 albums. He had a few under his name. We heard one called Warm, Wild, and Wonderful from 68, and the Free Design to a guest spot as the Groovies, and they sing on about half the album. So Tony Mottola covered their song I Found Love, and they added the vocals. That's maybe about as jazzy as they got, like Scat singing around his guitar playing. One of the things that I love very much about the Free Design is that a lot of their songs have this dichotomy. They're about childlike things such as kites, bubbles, peekaboo, and yet they have these
these sophisticated intervals and harmonies are singing. Instead of the usual 1, 3, 5, they're singing sixths and ninths, maybe 11ths, 13ths, you know, jazz harmonies, maybe flatted notes. So you got the simplicity and the childlike nature of the songs. Meanwhile, you have this, you know, sophisticated melodies and harmonies to go with it. That's where I think the magic is. All right, let's get back to it, going back to the Kites Are Fun album, as we spend over an hour with the Free Design. Here is Never Tell the World.

All right, as we conclude over an hour with the Free Design, we started with two from their debut album, Kites Are Fun. We heard Never Tell the World and Stay Another Season. Then from their You Could Be Born Again album, we heard Quartet Number 6 in D minor. From that same album, I Like the Sunrise, which is a Duke Ellington number. Extra points if I could tell you the lyricist. Nah. Girls Alone from Heaven Earth was next. Then from their reunion album, Cosmic Peekaboo from 01, we heard McCarran Airport, which I found out is outside of Las Vegas. From Kites Are Fun, Don't Turn Away. From Heaven Earth, we heard My Very Own Angel. From Stars, Time, Bubbles, Love, we heard Starlight. From Sing for Very Important People, we heard Children's Waltz, which is absolutely gorgeous, as is so much of their music, but that one really gets me. One, I'm a sucker for waltzes, and, you know, the idea of the type of questions that kids would ask. Well, I'm not a sucker for that, but, you know, who doesn't love that? Children's Waltz, and we ended up with another one from their album with Tony Mottola, from which they ghosted as the Groovies. As soon as you hear one note, you know it's the Free Design singing, and his version of Kites Are Fun, again, from his album Warm, Wild, and Wonderful from 68. You know what's funny to me? If I was more advanced musically, like in my studies, maybe this wouldn't be such a thing, but someone sings a melody and it's one thing, but when you hear it, like in this case, Tony Mottola playing the melody of Kites Are Fun, it's not until I hear it on a guitar that I realize how simple it is and how many repeated notes they are. You know, again, very childlike. And yet, it's a sophisticated piece of music. And they have those wonderful jazz intervals they sing every now and then. Just magic. All right. That's about it for this show. Do I have it together to get the drummer stream schedule together? Well, do you have it together to get our daily email that tells you what's happening? It's a good thing to have. If you go to wfmu.org/drummer, you'll find the page I'm staring at. Or is it staring at me? Who will blink first? I will. And it tells you that day's schedule. At wfmu.org/drummer. You'll see, click here to subscribe to Give the Drummer Radio's daily email, which I highly recommend. You can see what's happening this time of year. Of course, there are the most fill-ins. Who's filling in or not? Who's doing their thing or not? And one thing I love about the daily email, at the bottom, you can also see the full schedule. Each email at the bottom says something like missed a piece, didn't catch the title or something, or the name of it, and it you click on any of the days and it gives you the time it was played and the artist and the name of the piece.
And I have to say that I have used that to steal at least a couple dozen pieces that I used on my show. So in between, you know, the DJs, the drummer stream runs 24/7.

Now, did I explain that in a way that people can understand? I hope so. Made sense to me. What else? What else as we stretch here? We've had some people we've had to say goodbye to. Weren't able to do their show. We've had some people come on relatively recently to do shows. Always good to have new blood. And some people switched days they were on. All stuff like that. And you can find that again, wfmu.org/drummer. And you can take it from there. And I'm going to take it from here to say thanks for tuning in. Bob Brainin here. We'll see you next time.

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And I realize that I was only dreaming. For there's a garden, there's a sad old padre. Arm in arm we'll walk at daybreak, when again I'll touch the green, green grass of home.

0: Question Mark and the Mysterians. They've scored again. And boys, hello. Welcome to the In Sound.
1: Hello, Harry.
0: Eddie, you boys have been doing a lot of touring. What kind of reaction have you received from the audiences?
1: We've done pretty good. The kids have liked us pretty well, yes.
0: Is there a particular kind of audience you prefer?
1: We love all our artists, no matter who it is. We like them all. Without them, we wouldn't be who we are now.
0: Right. Well, what can we look forward to in the future from you boys?
1: Well, we plan just to be ourselves, actually, and not try to imitate or copy anybody else. Our own original style and so forth.
0: Eddie, what would you call your sound?
1: We have kind of like a heavy R&B sound, rhythm and blues. We do like a heavy sound beat in the background.
0: In the background, I hear our closing theme. So, my thanks for being with us, Question Mark and the Mysterious.
2: Well, thank you, Harry.

0: So look here. 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
1: And now, ladies and gentlemen, we like to do another very, very funky thing. We think it's entitled Greasy Greens. Greasy Greens.

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When you get a kiss and a little hug, and you want some love, and some Haiti and some Hottie and some Zazuzay, when things start looking hazy and folks all say you're crazy, that's love, it's in the first degree.

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When you get a kiss and a little hug, and you want some love, and some hoity and some hottie and some sass to say, when things start looking hazy, and folks all think you're crazy, that's love.

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Well, hey, everybody. Welcome to Someday Matinee. Happy Saturday to ya. We're down here in Nashville where there's a pretty tremendous thunderstorm going on. We'll talk about it a little more, but it's been pouring. And it kind of calmed down and it's back again, so hopefully nothing weird will happen and I will be on the air for the duration of this show. I'm excited because Sam Lewis is here. We've been catching up. We've got lots to talk about. And we're going to play some music and give everybody a chance to gather. So let's see what's up. There's a guy named Ryman. I don't know. Sam, have you heard of him? He grew up here in Nashville. And he's named Ryman. I guess he's named after the Ryman. But he's got an album called Growing Pains out on Compass Records. Young guy. Never seen him live. But anyway, here's a song from what is his first album, if I can find it. This is called Backroads from an album called Growing Pains.

built the interstates and jetliners sailed the sky, and luxury trains were shuttered and the railroads up and died. Sometimes

0: This is Someday Matinee here on WFMU's Give the Drummer Radio. On a really rainy Saturday in Nashville, you'll probably hear that thunder rolling at some point because it's pretty loud. I think it echoes off the river, too. I think it's extra loud here. Let me tell you what you heard there. I opened with Backroads by somebody named Ryman and an album called Growing Pains. Young guy who grew up here in Nashville, so I guess we have more to look forward to from him. Then Molly Tuttle with Rosalie, an acoustic version of that song, on an acoustic version of her album So Long, Little Miss Sunshine, which I guess marked a departure from, you know, the happy, smiley Molly guitar player. She got a little deeper now. She's doing more sort of pop and different stylings of music, but also staying close to that bluegrass. And then Mary Gaucher with a brand new one. That was Sometime, a song she wrote with Vince Gill. And she told the story, let me see, I was just going to paraphrase it because it's long, but she co-wrote it with Vince Gill. Vince had started it after playing a show with Mavis Staples. And as they were leaving the stage, Mavis looked at him and said, "We sure have seen some times, haven't we?" So it got in his head. And I've heard Vince do it. I'm just remembering because he talks about the Orange Blossom Special and how that's part of a song, and it seems like it's like a non sequitur. But that is part of it because of the story of the trains in the South, and the Orange Blossom Special went between Manhattan and Miami, and all the wealthy folks with the black folks working on the trains. And anyway, there's a lot going on in that song, beautiful song. I don't know if it's going to be on her new album, which is forthcoming, or not, but I'm looking forward to that album as well. And she told me that she would come in here during her next album cycle, so I'm going to try to hold her to that. And now, as I say without further ado, Sam Lewis is here.
1: Hello.
0: Hi, Sam. You're here.
1: I'm here. And it's your birthday today.
0: Well, yesterday was my actual.
1: Yesterday was your
0: actual birthday.
1: Okay,
0: yes.
1: I'm a
0: yes.
1: little late. Well, happy belated birthday.
0: Thank you so much. And thank you for the lovely flower from your garden.
1: You're very welcome.
0: Gladiola.
1: It was the last one of the year, I think.
0: Was it really?
1: It has to be, yeah.
0: August.
1: I mean, it's slim pickings out there.
0: We're in the dog days of August, and boy, has it been hot.
1: Brutal.
0: Yeah. And you got to experience Sam's head pulled up here during this crazy lightning storm we were having. And as my regular listeners know, this house was actually struck by lightning. It's a phenomenon over here. But we were on the phone talking. Sam, you were in your car.
1: Yep.
0: And a bolt of lightning came down somewhere really close to here. And as I said, I yelped. And
1: Very close.
0: I'm not a yelper.
1: It was like I pulled into a Garth Brooks song or something.
0: That's good. I'm glad you stayed in your car because that would have been really hairy.
1: I'm not really afraid of storms like that, but this one was right on top, and you're surrounded by beautiful old growth hardwoods, and you're also on the bank of a river. And I'll just sit tight. I was early. I show up early sometimes.
0: Because you never know.
1: You never know.
0: Well, no, there's also the river that flows right in front of, through my front porch that goes to the river, too, from the street runoff.
1: It comes from Peter Pan Lane or Cinderella or Dolly. I was driving.
0: This funny little neighborhood.
1: All these little names of these roads out here are great.
0: It is a funny little neighborhood. The HVAC guys who had to replace the motor, when this house got struck, the motor had burn marks on it, and they said they've never seen that before. But he said what's weird about lightning is he said this could have been, as powerful as it was, it could have been a mile away, but they thought it was one of these trees or maybe the tree that fell on that house there. But it can actually come underground and fry your house from below.
1: That's a new one for me.
0: Yeah.
1: And I just got through watching a great 4-part series on The Secret Life of Trees.
0: Oh.
1: Narrated by Michael Palin.
0: That goes back a few years, right?
1: It does.
0: Yeah.
1: It's a book, too.
0: Yes.
1: I highly recommend that as a read if you want to learn more. It's incredible how underappreciated trees are in regards to how they operate, not just individually, but as a species. I did not know that lightning can travel under ground.
0: Unless he was, you know, putting one over on me, but I don't think he was. I think that was true.
1: That's a pretty creative lie.
0: Yeah.
1: And one who does tend to fabricate from time to time myself. I have a barometer when it comes to that sort of stuff. It feels a bit too on the nose to be a farce.
0: Yeah, I believed him. It's interesting. I don't remember when that book came out, but that big asparagus fern to your right is Gloria, and that was my mother's. Since it's about beautiful. 1970. Let me think.
1: What? This?
0: Probably like 1970. Yes.
1: This here?
0: Yes. My mom passed away in 93, so Gloria's been in my care since then. But she used to, because she believed, she either read that book or some other book. Oh, there's the thunder. And it talked about how plants talk to each other and communicate and things. And it freaked her out. So she used to play Vivaldi, that Gloria symphony, to her and talk to her. And yeah, I've dragged that plant all over the country.
1: That's more impressive than anything we're going to discuss today is the age of this asparagus plant.
0: Yes.
1: Is that what it is?
0: It's an asparagus fern, yeah.
1: Fern. Mm-hmm. Asparagus fern.
0: She has flowers and thorns and things I've never seen on any other asparagus fern.
1: Oh, what an honor to be in her presence. That is remarkable.
0: She's a tough old lady. So I'm sure she'll outlive me. So that's Junior over there. My brother had Junior, but Junior came back to me.
1: Did Junior come from Gloria?
0: Yeah.
1: That makes sense.
0: Yeah. Anyway.
1: I love that.
0: Trees and plants. And there are a lot of very tall trees here. In Nashville, there's a lot of the canopy is kind of disappearing here. Mm-hmm. The developers have taken a lot of the...
1: I want to start a petition. I don't know if a lot of people know how bad that ice storm that we had earlier this year that zapped a bunch of the hackberries. Now, the hackberries were planted. They're pretty worthless.
0: They're terrible trees.
1: They're only good for canopy, but you can't really burn them. The root system is horrible. And a lot of them snapped and fell. The bulk of the tree cleanup was hackberry.
0: Was it?
1: And those were planted by the city at the turn of the century to replace a lot of the like really good like chestnuts and stuff like that that we wiped out. And
0: I wonder why they picked hackberries.
1: Cheap.
0: Yeah.
1: And they grow quick. Yeah. And they make you feel like you have some privacy. But I think the city should start going around and putting better trees into people's yards.
0: They've done that in some places, but for different reasons, like along Shelby where the tornado took out so many trees. Mm-hmm. They put in better trees. I don't think those are hackberries. They're not chestnuts, but something more substantial.
1: Yeah, I mean, just like oaks and maples go
0: good
1: long
0: old,
1: ways.
0: Good old oaks and maples.
1: Yeah.
0: We need more of those anyway so that it looks nice in the fall.
1: Yeah, absolutely. Yeah. It's just good stuff.
0: Yeah, it is good stuff. But yeah, and it's contributing to the heat here too. We don't have enough shade.
1: Mm-hmm.
0: All the things.
1: We're in a bowl.
0: We are in a bowl, a dust bowl, a heat bowl.
1: Expensive bowl.
0: It's a very expensive bowl. Yeah. Yeah, we were talking about that.
1: You've seen it.
0: How long have you been here? Since it's going to be 13 years.
1: 13 years.
0: Lucky 13.
1: Wow.
0: Yeah, and the rent that I pay has quadrupled.
1: Sounds about right.
0: Yeah.
1: I've been here since 2009.
0: And what you get paid doesn't quadruple.
1: Doesn't work that way.
0: No.
1: No.
0: And we were talking about this, that a lot of people are leaving because it's the cost of living in other places is better. Nashville caters to tourists, so nobody really cares if our expenses go up.
1: Right.
0: Yeah.
1: Yeah, if you want to pretty much get away with anything, come on down to Nashville. We'll
0: let you do it.
1: We'll let you do it with a smile on our face.
0: Yeah, what happens in Nashville?
1: Nashville's been good to me, man. I can't bash it too much. I think, you know, to critique it is definitely a sign of concern. And, if it just continues to feel emptier and emptier to me. It's sold out in some capacities that, I've never, you know, I'll never live in another city that has grown so fast, so big. And, I did an interview a few weeks ago, the guy out of LA, I gave him, he asked me what Nashville was like, and I would, And I was like, well, I'll give you two answers. You decide which one you want to keep for your radio show. I don't really care. But in a nutshell, he was asking me, I just said, you know, it feels like a trailer park that won the lottery.
0: Oh.
1: Is what it feels like.
0: That's very good.
1: But ultimately, you know, he was asking if there was people, young aspiring songwriters, artists, musicians, whatever, that wanted to come there, what was your advice? And really be intentional, I think, about what you're going to ask of this town. Mm-hmm. It's, think of it more of a school than an industry per se, like, because everyone here is after something, and the lines are long, and this is bas-

0: But, you know, when you move here, you're like, you know, you got Broadway, you know, I'm not a player, I'm not a picker, you mm-hmm. know, so I was immediately impressed by Lower Broadway and all the musicianship and everything. That's its own kind of microcosmos, the Lower Broadway, you know, a lot of those musicians, they don't really tour. I don't know if they play on a lot of records, if any. And then you have the Music Row, which you have people that are, you know, strictly session people, yeah. and some of them tour, not typically. Same thing with writers, you know, like I think when I moved here, there was roughly 500 staff writers.
1: Wow.
0: Was the number I got. I think it's actually shrunk.
1: Yeah, that makes sense.
0: Well, it does. When you listen, if you listen to mainstream commercial music, it all sounds the same. And it's because it's all written by the same people and it's recorded by the same people. So, and I can't write that way. I don't know how to write those songs. And I've tried writing a few, hit writing sessions. And it was really, really challenging because I don't know that music. And I, you know.
1: You're talking about country.
0: Yeah. Like commercial country. And
1: did you ever see that YouTube thing that went around a few years ago, back when bro country was really big? Somebody overlaid, I don't know, it was half a dozen of the hits, and they fit perfectly. They meshed perfectly together. Everything was exactly the same except the lyrics.
0: Yeah. Yeah. And like weird. 5 years from now, we'll think that that's quite impressive because a computer didn't do it.
1: Yeah, right. It was still written by people.
0: Yeah.
1: Yeah. But now that would be so. I mean, there's so many things that are formulaic, and a lot of songwriting is formulaic. Some art is formulaic. I suppose some kinds of books are.
0: I think anything that is intentionally designed and set out to not just for profit, but like to make big money, potentially award-winning stuff. Yeah, it needs to be formulated. It needs to tick all the boxes. It is definitely something that's typically designed by a committee. I think you can feel it. You can hear it. You can read it. You can see it. You know.
1: Yeah. So some people do come here aspiring to fit into that box, but you don't. You don't fit into that stuff.
0: No, we were talking about this a little bit before, and yeah, I'm about to leave Nashville. I'm not going too terribly far away, but I play maybe once a year, sometimes twice a year here. I don't really write with anyone. I get an occasional co-write where, you know, another singer-songwriter artist mm-hmm. will hit me up and we'll get into the weeds on something, and it's really fun, and it's great, but I don't get called to play on sessions. I don't really, you know, I record maybe every 3 years or so. And
1: so you could be anywhere.
0: Well, I'm paying a premium to not take advantage of the services here. Is, you know, if you want to really like get that technical about my decision for leaving, but you know, I also I don't go. I get paid to go out for a living. Yeah. I don't really go out in Nashville.
1: No, I don't see you out and about too often. Yeah. So it's a kind of a special occasion when you pop up.
0: Well, I tour quite a bit. So like when I'm home, I really like to be home, and I want to be able to have a garden that, you know, doesn't die every year. That's one of my, I'm most excited about.
1: You can have like chickens in the garden and keep them alive.
0: Yeah, absolutely. I think I'm a hermit at heart. And I remember learning what a hermit was when I was a kid. And I was like, how do I go about doing that? What's the school for that? That sounds great. But
1: that helps to have a companion too.
0: It does help to have a companion. I'm married to a pretty amazing human being. Yes. For one, Gina. It was her birthday last week.
1: Yes.
0: And she's, you know, we have very similar taste buds and needs and wants, and that's very, very fortunate. And we're both have a similar kind of calling for a slower speed, less of a grind, more nature. And man, I just think one of the coolest things in the world is putting something in the ground and then eating it, mm-hmm. you know?
1: And maybe after on dishes that she's going to make plates when you get that pottery studio set up.
0: I know it. That's on the list. I gotta build her a little pottery barn. Well, what we're building is I want to share it. It's an inclusive environment, and it's not that far away. And, you know, we have trails and we have, you know,

0: some creekfront property, and we have amazing neighbors that have hikeable land. And yeah, man, like I'm really, really excited about it. And being mainly a touring artist, I kind of just, you know, I just need a vehicle. And
1: you can get anywhere.
0: That's about it.
1: Hey, you want to do a song? Break up the talking?
0: Not really. All
1: right. Yeah, sure. We'll just keep talking then.
0: Sure, absolutely. What should I do? I've been thinking.
1: I don't know.
0: Let's do...
1: You have a new album.
0: I got a new album. I should play something off the new album. Mute that real quick while I get that going there. Let's see here.
1: A new album.
0: I made a fantastic record, I think, anyways, with the wonderful Joe McMahon, who lives here in Nashville. And
1: his name comes up a lot around here.
0: Rightfully so.
1: Yeah.
0: He is, quite the secret weapon that I wish wasn't so secret. But this is my second time at Joe's studio. I made a record with my friends Martin Harley and Daniel Kimbrough.
1: I love that album.
0: Harley Kimbrough Lewis. Mm-hmm. And I've been wanting to go back to his studio ever since. And so I went there to Joe's, I guess it was January 25. I just released Superposition. And it's like, Joe, I need to bring it back down to earth. Anyone that's listening familiar with my work, Superposition was definitely a departure sonically, but I adore that record like I do all my records. They're all different, and that one is very big and spacious. And so when I went to Joe's, I was like, I really want to pare it down and get to the nitty-gritty, make it as sparse as possible. He did such a great job with this record, and this is one that's on it. It's called Making It Up. I'll tell you a little bit about it after I play it. I don't believe in luck, but I believe in the few who get along with it all, doing all they can do. They don't ask for much, we don't ask how they're feeling. Talk is cheap, yeah, so is a promise. If you're asking me, I gotta be honest. Some get paid too much to tell you what they're thinking.

something if there really was a heaven. Nobody kicking you out at 11. Breakfast buffets, anytime you want 'em.

0: Yeah, for a guy that surprised me by saying this, you considered this a hobby. I'm still stuck on that because you put out so many albums. I think Waiting on You was already out when we met. It was Kenny Vaughn sort of put you in front of me, and he said you need to have him on your radio show. And that was, yeah. I don't know, 2016, something like that.
1: That sounds right. That record came out in 2015, so yeah, that time. Okay, well.
0: And then came along Loversity,
1: right?
0: Which was, oh, I love that album. And the video, there was a video of you just sort of walking through Nashville with a hoodie on, and you're, it's sort of, you know, this, it's you, but you're sort of a mysterious character. And I don't know, that album to me is like informed by Marvin Gaye, and it's sort of more leaning towards R&B, and just a beautiful album with a lot of powerful messages on it.
1: Thank you. That was, that record was born out of a lot of different things. Half of that stuff was written before the 2016 election. And I'm not, I'm not really political. Don't write that way. It just, things were kind of coming out. I was feeling and hearing things. And I think most writers, they're kind of tapped into whatever is in the ether. And you know, I think there's ways of acknowledging things without getting too protesty. You can protest in different ways, and I protest by not really protesting that way.
0: Yeah,
1: it's I like to keep things just a bit abstract and interesting, and I've tried really hard to write in a way where I'll give you an outline, you fill it in.
0: But you also talk a lot about humanity and what it's like to be human. And
1: yeah, I think I have to be reminded of that sometimes. I mean, these are songs that I need to hear that I write, you know. And Loversity was a word I made up. Love without boundaries is kind of the loose definition of it. But that, a lot of that energy and that kind of spirit was born out of a fantastic record called Yes We Can by Lee Dorsey.
0: Oh, okay.
1: And if you're not familiar with that album, you should check it out. It's very positive. It's very upbeat. I mean, it's produced by Alan Toussaint. It's got the Meters on it. It is, if you listen to that record and you don't feel better or feel some sort of sense of hope, then you need to check your pulse. You might be dead. And so I took some notes from that and wanted to kind of pour that in there. But yeah, definitely, I got a bit more experimental with that record, stretched a little bit more further outside of the box. And it's just filled with amazing musicians as well. I mean, that's my favorite part about this town is you can assemble an incredible band of people that they very well may know each other, but they may have never been in the same room together before.
0: And it doesn't matter.
1: And it doesn't matter. And you can, and you can literally see, that's that to me about the only magic left in this is to see that with your own eyes, to watch these people just create without any direction, through with barely a chord chart, you know.
0: That's an important point, and that still does exist. I mean, and
1: yes,
0: that's
1: it does.
0: What, starting with Bob Dylan, you know, that's what's brought people to Nashville for decades, the Nashville Cats, and it's just sort of a new generation of Nashville Cats, and they may not dominate things the way they did there. I think maybe those guys, the original guys, weren't probably more known socially than some of these guys, but there's a lot of, people like that. It's, I have a friend who's listening, Big Planet Noise, Bob Irwin, who moved away, tried to form bands in various places, and came back.
1: Yeah.
0: Just because it's just, there's really nothing like it.
1: There is nothing like it. It is, it's, I wish I got to record more, just to experience that, that type of, just the caliber of talent and these, and good people too. Like I don't think I've ever worked with anyone that I wouldn't want to meet my mom. You know what I mean?
0: Yeah.
1: Like really, really good,
0: good people.
1: People.
0: Yeah.
1: And so Loversity. That was 2018.
0: Okay.
1: That was record number 3.
0: I'm just looking at the genres, folk, world, and country. That's kind of a spread of stuff.
1: What's this?
0: The genre on it on what is this? Discogs.
1: Oh, what is it?
0: Folk, world, and country. I didn't even know you could have three genres.
1: I think that's why I've not been terribly successful in Nashville. Is because make up the your box, mind, Sam Lewis. The box is just yeah. But yeah, I think you know, albums. I try to describe them as they're kind of. I don't have children, and so they're kind of my children in a way. And they're all unique in their own right. You know, some actually pay for themselves, but some are still, you know, they're living in a box in the basement.
0: Yeah, still, you've got the cell phone bill on your plan. Yeah.
1: Yes, exactly. And, but I love them equally. And each one of them, you know, these are songs that I live. These are things that, you know, I don't write every day. I don't write every week. But when I do, I don't sit and write, you know, I don't think about anything other than literally like bleeding the emotion from my brain to get it out of me. And the guitar is such a great tool to help with that. And I try to encourage everybody at shows, like I hope there's something you do in your life that's just for you. You know, and to express things, because there's thoughts, there's feelings, emotions that live inside of us that take up a lot of real estate. And if you get them out of you, you can really see how small they might very well be.
0: Well, and the trick is writing it down. I don't know if you saw my description of you for the show today, but I said you're somebody who can walk down the street and write a song and make that interesting. Oh. Like Meridian Street, because it's all the thoughts in your head, and you know, I'm going to do this, and I'm going to be, oh, look at, you know, I see that, and that's a familiar thing, and next thing you know, you have a song out of it, and you're just walking down your street, really. You know?
1: That song's about gentrification.
0: Yeah.
1: Yeah. Yeah. And that's the thing with writing, too. It's, I appreciate that compliment, and it's, that's when you get into the crafting, I think, and the lines get blurred with art and craft, and that's definitely something that was not really explained to me. I had to kind of go through it, but listening to people like John Prine, people like Nick Lowe, that have an ability to tell you something
0: without beating you over the head?
1: Without beating you over the head or something that you didn't know you were interested in until they started telling you about it.
0: Interesting.
1: Yeah. And they don't give all the details. They let you color the ashtray.
0: Yeah, and draw your own conclusions.
1: Yeah, and it's that to me is like that's the dopamine in it for me.
0: Yeah.
1: It's the how can you tell this? And half of the time I don't know what I'm writing until it's done. And but I know what I know what's interested me in to sit down and to compose something, but half of the songs I when I'm done I'm like, well, I didn't see it going there. But I love the challenge of condensing and condensing and condensing. And when I started finding out of people like, you know, Fred Eaglesmith and Chris Smither and Sam Baker, that was like, oh, that's another way of doing it. I think that spoke to me like that was, you know, it's a language, and the language that they were speaking, I understood every bit of it. And I was like, I want to speak that language. You know, I want to get even more finite with it. But the hardest part about it, and again, no one really taught me that, like, you will struggle if you don't write what you know. Mm-hmm. You know, and some of the hardest songs that I've penned were fictional songs. And those are really, really difficult because I don't have any reference to them. Yeah, I'm just kind of making them.
0: You make it up.
1: You're just, yeah, exactly. Yeah. You're designing it while you're building it. And that's really, really challenging to do. But you know, you do need to write with what you know. One of the best things I heard was, you need to write how you talk.
0: Uh-huh.
1: And that, when I found that one out, I was really grateful for that. And that's what, you know, when you walk off a stage or someone listens to your record and then they have a chat with you and they're like, you're the same person. And you go, my job here is done.
0: Yeah, whether you like really it
1: or not,
0: you.
1: I don't care. Whether you like it or not, it's at least, it is, they're, the paralleling lines are one.
0: Yeah, and you do that well. Could you play Meridian Street? Can I request that?
1: Oh, yeah, sure. That's
0: that's what's in my head.
1: Everything's going to be different from now on.
0: Yeah, sorry, I always call it that. Because
1: no, it's cool, yeah. The last one, Making It Up, was, I wrote that right when I decided to do some recording over at Joe's and make this record. And that song was just filled with little things that play throughout my head all day long. Little mini mantras that run in my head. And this one is just... kind of similar in a way, but yeah, Meridian Street, this is where I've lived for 12 years, and this is written after just seeing just so much change in such a short amount of time, but getting on with it. Everything gonna be different from now on. Everything gonna be right with nothing wrong. Now I'm gonna put me on a smile and take me a walk down Meridian. Everything gonna be different from now on. Everything gonna be different. Everything gonna be great.

0: Yeah, it caught up with you, didn't it? That gentrification.
1: It did.
0: Hey, there's a Ben ZWPB in the chat who says, I've seen Sam a couple of times. Great performer, opening for Malcolm Holcomb at the Evening Muse in Charlotte, North Carolina, and across the street at the Neighborhood Theater.
1: That's incredible. Hey, man, how you doing? Yeah, it was. It's so funny. I love Synchronicity. As I was playing that, I was thinking about Malcolm and how I've, on the way here today, I was trying to think if we got into this. I'm trying to kind of reformat influences, mm-hmm. you know, because I've always named the same names, but I'm really trying to get more precise and less, you know, the typical figures that you would hear of. But Malcolm, it should definitely be on that list.
0: Yes.
1: I was introduced to him when I first started. And for one, if you've never seen Malcolm Holcomb, the late, great Malcolm Holcomb, we lost him a couple of years ago, unfortunately. But, I mean, to see him perform live is like watching an exorcism.
0: I will never forget the first time I saw. I get goosebumps thinking about it because mm-hmm. he does a thing that's sort of alarming. He would rock in the chair so yeah. violently and actually drool,
1: yeah.
0: you know, like it was very visceral.
1: Yeah.
0: I had never really seen anything like it. Outside of, you know, maybe punk rock, you know.
1: It is punk, actually.
0: Yeah, yeah.
1: It is punk. Malcolm was very much punk.
0: Yeah.
1: You know, unfortunately, it would distract from his songs. So you do need to listen to his songs mm-hmm. Properly. And, you know, and he taught me... how to storytell too, ways yeah. I wasn't getting from other people, and his attitude. I loved his attitude. There was no white glove with him,
0: right?
1: And I was enamored with that. You know, I think I was introduced to him when I was like 22, 23.
0: Oh wow!
1: And I never forgot. You know, well, here's an example of how you can. You can just be and not put on a show, and Malcolm, I've opened for Malcolm. I had the great opportunity to do that a few times, and I, you know, he was one of the few people that I've played with that after the show went back to the hotel, pulled the guitar back out of the case.
0: Oh wow!
1: And inspirational.
0: Yeah. There were certain people that looked up to him, people like Dave Rowe.
1: Yeah, they worked together
0: Dave
1: a lot.
0: Rowe, yeah, bass player, who was kind of a tough and growly bear. But around Malcolm, he was so deferential, I guess is the word, because he had so much respect and affection for Malcolm. I have a beautiful photo I took of them hugging at Douglas Corner.
1: Mm.
0: With blue light, just beautiful. But yeah, Malcolm was as closely rooted to the earth as somebody can be and still be, you know, a human being who walked among us. He was really yeah. something.
1: He, I still don't know to this day whether Malcolm, he was a little bit of a punk as well.
0: Uh-huh.
1: But safe, you know.
0: Yeah.
1: But I still don't know to this day. He always called me Chris, and I don't know why. And I never corrected him.
0: So to him, you were always Chris.
1: Yeah, but I don't know if it was him messing with me or if he filed me as that. But I never questioned him and I never corrected him. I just was like, whatever, that's fine.
0: He can call me whatever he wants.
1: Yeah.
0: It's funny because a lot of people would really want him to know who, you know, who they were.
1: That was another layer of his, you know, whatever, I don't care. And I absolutely ate it up. I loved it.
0: Oh, Tim in Tennessee. He's enjoying your music and your stories. Good
1: well,
0: for
1: hey,
0: you to mention Fred Eaglesmith.
1: Oh, yeah, man. I'm a Fredhead all the way.
0: Fredhead.
1: Great introduction to Fred Eaglesmith. If you're listening and you never heard that name before, Drive-In Movie was my introduction to Fred Eaglesmith, and there's not a dud on that album. The last song on that record is the title track, Drive-In Movie, and that's one of the best written songs I've ever heard in my life. I got to open for him in 2006 in Knoxville. I'd never heard of him before, and I was playing a little barbecue joint, and there was a Patrick Sullivan's used to be next to it in the old city. It's no more, but I was offered an opening slot for him, and I had no clue who Fred was. And so my first time hearing or seeing him was right after I opened. I think I was 24 years old.
0: Wow.
1: And every song was just as good as the one before. And I just loved his, he also has a similar, you know, I don't know. Can you cuss on here?
0: You can. Yeah.
1: Okay.
0: Yeah.
1: Just doesn't give a shit.
0: Yeah,
1: and I love that, especially, you know, when you see that, and because this is like a profession, and so there's these like unwritten rules of how you should present yourself, from album cover to photo shoot to the stage to all this nonsense, and it's so refreshing to see someone just, I'm just here to play songs, you know, I'm not putting on a show. I'm just going to hang out with you for 90 minutes. And this is that. And Fred did that. And I was so blown away and inspired. I was also incredibly embarrassed because I was like, oh my God, I hope he didn't hear any of my songs, because I was still really new. And
0: you were so young. Like, how did you get hooked up with these guys so young?
1: Well, I lived in Knoxville for like 2.5 years.
0: Okay.
1: And I just started playing coffee shops and started meeting the local people and that, and got involved in the scene, and was going to every single show I could possibly go to. If there was something that, you know, I thought I could open, you know, or be a part of, I basically, this is the same thing that I still do today. I book myself. I'm my own agent. And when I'm working on routing and finding shows, if I can't find something, but I see like, oh, such and such is playing at that place, I'll go directly to the agent and the manager and just say, look, if I can't find a show this night, I'm going to be at the show. Regardless, I can buy a ticket to see you.
0: Oh, that's so smart.
1: I can buy a ticket to see your artist, or if you have support, you know, if I can open the night, like I would love to open the night. I don't even ask for anything.
0: That's really,
1: I just
0: smart.
1: I'm going to be there anyways. Can, yeah, I play a few songs, you know, for the audience? Can you open the doors open a little bit sooner? Because we all know that's what an opener is for.
0: People,
1: so
0: are
1: the venue can
0: around.
1: Sell more drinks, right?
0: Sure, they're milling around.
1: So,
0: oh, was,
1: yeah,
0: that the bird's eye view in Knoxville? Tim wants to know
1: what's that?
0: The bird's eye view in Knoxville.
1: I've heard of that, but I've never played there.
0: Okay,
1: I'm not familiar with that. Is that an older venue? I was there from 2005 to 2008. But I've heard that name before.
0: May have been before your time.
1: Could have been before my time. Yeah. And Scott Miller is you know, one of the prominent singer-songwriters out of Knoxville, and I've done some stuff with him, and he's fantastic. He's a great writer. I wish I could write like him. Great storyteller. Massive history buff. Scott is Scott, and those people are really hard to find, and those are the people I'm drawn to, as far as, like, you know, I'll think sometimes, well, if I'm struggling with something, or I'll see somebody perform, and I'm like, oh, okay, these people that I'm naming gave me permission to go with myself, to choose myself, to be myself. They have been encouraging, not just in the writing room, but on stage, and just, you know, in real life as well, to sit in oneself. I'm really grateful for all these people.
0: As part of that, have you ever covered any of their stuff, or do you feel like that needs to be left to...
1: I'm not anti it. I've, you know, if I'm having drought, like writing drought, I'll grab one of their songs just for me and learn it just to have. I call it going to the gym.
0: Okay.
1: And I'll play it and learn it. And every time I do that, I will probably lift a chord that I had not played before, and you'll definitely hear it in the next composition that I write, or they'll use some type of imagery, and they'll convey or explain something in a way that I'll adopt And because they're teachers.
0: Yeah.
1: You know?
0: So interesting how one chord can make a song turn.
1: Oh, yeah. It's
0: fascinating.
1: Yeah. I love a bridge, too.
0: Yeah.
1: I don't think songs have to have a bridge, but bridges give you so much creative license, and they're actually they're both the hardest and the easiest things to write, because they don't have to have any connective tissue to the song at all. It's almost like a giant pause in a song, and to me it's a gift.
0: Yeah, it's like a suspended time in the song. And you can either turn it around there,
1: yeah,
0: or you can just go back to the song like it never happened. Or
1: I mean, or you can make it sound like just let the song drop acid for, you know, four bars. Like, who cares?
0: Take it to the bridge. What is that, Led Zeppelin? Take it to the bridge.
1: Yeah.
0: Maybe that's not the bridge they were talking about. Well, you want to do another song, Sam?
1: Sure. I think that was James Brown, actually.
0: Oh, yes. That's,
1: wouldn't he say that?
0: Probably.
1: I want to do one that's, this was written with Martin Harley and Daniel Kimbrough. If you're new to my music, check out the album Harley Kimbrough Lewis. It's a record we did together of songs that I cannot believe we wrote.
0: I love that album.
1: Thank you. I love it too. It's probably my favorite. But this is called Tokyo. I've never been, but again, you have permission to go anywhere you want to go in creativity. I'm not going to Tokyo if you're not going too. I'm not feeding any animal in the Tokyo Zoo. I'm not catching the bullet train even if we skip the queue. I'm not going to Tokyo if you don't go to Tokyo too. I'm not swimming in the ocean if you're not swimming too. And I'm not taking any direction unless they're coming from you. I'm not dancing in the park even if it's on the moon. I'm not going to Tokyo if you don't go to Tokyo too. Sweet dreams and harmonies don't last very long. I hope I make it to Tokyo. I hope you get to come along. I'm not sipping any sake unless you're sipping too. I'm not walking for hours around the Harajuku. I'm not getting any souvenirs, photographs or the flu. I'm not going to Tokyo if you don't go to Tokyo too. Sweet dreams and harmonies don't last very long. I hope I make it to Tokyo. I hope you get to come along. Yeah, I hope I make it to Tokyo. I hope you get to come along.
0: Really nice. I think the last time we did radio was when that album came out, but it was just you. The other guys weren't able to be there.
1: Yeah, Martin lives in England. Daniel lives in Knoxville. Yeah, that was such a fun record to make. We have toured together in many different facets and wanted to try and do something together, and we did. We did that. We recorded that at Joe McMahon's house in East Nashville, and it was such a pleasant experience. We're both very similar, like-minded, particular about particular things that you should be particular about. And we were able to really get creative and fight for the song and not for, you know, my line or your line or my melody. It was very much these are ours. These are our words. And we just tried to make each other laugh the whole time.
0: Did you record that live to tape, as they say, or?
1: I can't remember. A lot of studios are recording to tape, mm-hmm. But it's more or less to get some sort of sound, but always without fail, it winds up going in through Pro Tools.
0: Yeah,
1: It gets digital. Regardless, I don't remember if we did.
0: I meant that more like symbolically, recording without overdubs and things like that. Oh. It's just like, because you're just a trio.
1: We did. I think half of that record we did like live performances. We would be in the same room. But I think more than 51% of that record was an addition here and there. Especially, we started recording that in May of 2019. And got about half of it done, and then Martin was going to fly back from England to come and do the back end of that, but it was COVID, so he had to find a studio over there, and we were kind of flying tracks back and forth. So his songs that he did, we each led, there's 12 songs. I led 4, Kimbrough led 4, Martin led 4, and it just so happened Martin's was the final 4 to do were his, so he would lay down his part and then fly it over, and then we would, we would dress it up. And he's written one of the best songs, I think, in his catalog, Cowboys in Hawaii.
0: That's a great one. I like Whiskey Decisions too.
1: Masterpiece. Yeah. I wrote that one with Martin.
0: Wrote that one.
1: And Cowboys is great. And Kimbrough, I didn't have anything to do with that song. Kimbrough did the arrangement and everything for that. Christian Saddlemeyer played some strings on that. And that is definitely a standout track on that record.
0: You also did some solo albums. Have we talked about this? The one you did live solo with an audience.
1: Yeah.
0: And it was a really hot day in Nashville, and you handed out water. Somebody handed out water, and all the water bottles were crackling.
1: Oh, yeah.
0: Do you remember that?
1: I do.
0: That was probably a nightmare in the edit room.
1: No. if it was, I'd never know. Brandon Bell is such an amazing engineer. That was at Southern Ground Studios. I don't know if Zach Brown still owns that studio or not. I think he sold it. But
0: I think he did too, but I think it still exists.
1: It still exists. It's still functioning. I think Dan is still over there, who was Brandon's right-hand man. I made Waiting on You there with Oliver Wood, and I made Laversity record there. And then... yeah, I was making these records and usually touring them solo, and so I wanted to make a solo acoustic album. And at that point, I felt I could do that, but I wanted to do it with a live audience and more of a controlled environment instead of just a venue. So they gave me permission to bring some people in. I think it was during Americana Fest in 2019.
0: Yeah, there were a lot of out-of-town people there. I do remember that.
1: Yeah, I intentionally did that so I have fans all over the place, and a lot of them come to Nashville that time in September. And so y'all came, and I did 2 sessions. I played, I think, a 60-minute set, and then I took about an hour break and then did another 60-minute set. And it gave me permission to kind of revisit some of the recordings that I had done, and I played them all the way I actually wrote them. I'm really proud of that record too. It was cool. Everybody got to kind of be in on it. And, there's a lot of documentation of that on YouTube. That was during the mustache phase.
0: Oh, that was the mustache phase.
1: Yeah.
0: That was quite a mustache. You had that for a while.
1: I did. Yeah. And then, I don't know. I just started seeing mustaches everywhere, and then Daniel Kimbrough started growing one, and it was really good.
0: He had a mighty mustache. He still does, doesn't he?
1: Yeah. We were doing the trio. I was like, this is too many mustaches for the stage, guys.
0: And so, we say mustache, it's not quite handlebar because they didn't turn up and do the twist, but they were very...
1: They could.
0: Yeah, they were very substantial, downturning mustaches. Dan S. says that was such a sweet, cute love song, Sam. Thanks.
1: Oh, yeah.
0: That was a sweet song.
1: What, the Tokyo?
0: Yeah.
1: Yeah, that was fun. Martin was sending over these little one-liners, and they just kind of sounded like demands. It was like, I'm not doing this if you don't do that. I'm not going here if you don't go there, and I'm not doing this unless I do it too. And I was pretty convinced he was just writing things down his children were saying. And I think it's quite true, but he had one line in there about Tokyo. I'm not going to Tokyo if you're not going to Tokyo. And I went, oh, there's something there. And I think I was listening to a lot of Randy Newman around the same time.
0: Oh, interesting. Okay. I can hear that. Yeah.
1: There's some connective tissue there. And, yeah. And of course, Daniel got a hold of it. And and he played it on the record because he changed all the chords, like the same kind of chords that we used to write it. But he fancified them. And I remember when we were about to go tour, and I was like, Daniel, I don't know how to play the song anymore. Can you teach me? And he had to send me like an instructional video on the chord changes, but the proper chords he was playing, because I was like, it sounds so good. I want to play those chords. And it's still to this day, like I can get stumbled up on it. But yeah, that was such a fun project. I wish we could tour that album at least a couple weeks a year, because it's such a fun show. If you want to watch some of that, there's a couple videos on YouTube. It's the Caverns sessions.
0: Oh, okay. They do a great job with shooting stuff.
1: So the Caverns, it used to be called Bluegrass Underground, mm-hmm. and they rebranded it a few years ago, and it's called the Cavern Sessions. And it's actually on PBS. Our show is on PBS. So if you're a PBS member, if you get the passport, whatever it is, it's like $60 a month. But it's basically if you have a smart TV, you can, or on the computer, go to PBS, get a membership anyways, just for the heck of it.
0: It's a good thing to support.
1: But you have access to the Cavern Sessions, and there's loads.
0: I found it. I'm going to post it in the chat.
1: Oh, please do. Yeah. There's loads of sessions by all sorts of great acts, and they're 25 minute shows. And you really just get, if you wonder what someone is like, I think it's a great avenue to see, you know, kind of what kind of show they're doing. But 90 minutes of that Harley Kimbrough Lewis is such a fun thing, because
0: it's so uplifting.
1: We
0: and
1: all
0: fun.
1: Take turns. Yeah. And it's silly. It's a hang.
0: I saw you guys up the street here.
1: You did,
0: you played in town, and it harkens back. You know, my family tradition was like barbershop and stuff, and there's such a lightness.
1: I love barbershop.
0: To that, and to me, it's kind of connected. It's kind of light and playful. But not necessarily silly, you know. But I don't know. I think it's soulful.
1: I think it's what I try to do every night is equal parts silly, equal parts serious. Yeah. And the thing when you write silly songs, something happens. The industry, I don't think, knows what to do with that. It almost I don't want to say like humor in compositions devalue the subject, but something gets lost, or something it's not equally appreciated to write something novel or clever as it is to write like a great heartbreak song or a love song. They're not easy things to write. It's really hard to be funny, because you don't want to be too smart funny, you know. But it's really difficult, you know. I think a Loudon Wainwright.
0: I was just going to say Loudon Wainwright. Steve Poltz can do that.
1: Steve Poltz can do it, yeah. But the thing with Steve is like he went way too hard silly.
0: Yeah.
1: He's committed to the silly.
0: People can't cover those songs because they don't want to use because it gets a little silly. Yeah.
1: Well, it is a little silly, but that's his he's adopted that, and that's his flag that he's flying.
0: Yes.
1: And man, like, you know, and good on him for doing it. But I don't know, to get what I was trying to say, was I don't know why it's hard to sell silly.
0: I don't sometimes. Either, because people sure love it. In the audiences, people love it.
1: Like, they do. Just,
0: it's more on the industry level, probably.
1: But it's hard to be, because like I'm pretty... I can get deep, but I also get tired of that, and I like the randomness and silliness in life. I can find silly in a lot of things, and so 90 minutes of just me it's hard. I can't be serious the whole time because I get exhausted by that. I'm not doing anything that amazing that I need to be that serious about for 90 minutes.
0: You have to lighten up. That's what makes life bearable.
1: Totally.
0: You know, you've got to be able to.
1: But if you're too silly, I know when I'm too silly, and that's after the show at the merch table, no one buys anything. They just go, man, you're funny.
0: Really?
1: And then they leave. Yeah.
0: So you have to put on a more serious air.
1: It's honestly the hardest part of live performing for me is making sure I'm not too serious and I'm not too silly.
0: Interesting.
1: Because you can, you know, I can give a wide arc in a show. Like I've seen it with my own eyes. And Gina has probably seen more of my shows. My wife, Gina, has seen more of my shows than anyone else. And it is in 90 minutes. We will watch people belly laugh. We'll watch them cry, you know, have an emotional experience, and then really introspective. And that's a good show. If I can get three of those, that's what I strive
0: for. Yeah, that's a good barometer. Somebody just said the pandemic must have been traumatic with them getting the momentum going, and then suddenly the world stopped. And
1: it was brutal because I can't do, like, I can have a hang in a chat like this with you. This is doable for me.
0: Yeah,
1: because we do kind of have an audience, but also you're my audience too.
0: Mm-hmm.
1: So I couldn't do the live streaming thing. I really need.
0: A lot of people did, and yeah, it must have been kind of surreal because you're in a room by yourself talking to your computer.
1: I couldn't do it. I couldn't do it, yeah. I tried one time, and it was, it just didn't work for me, and I hated it because you definitely feel like you're abandoning people. In a way, you kind of are, but it was just too hard, and yeah, the pandemic was really... was really, really hard for a lot of people that can relate to that. I mean, and not just performers, but music fans and ticket goers and, you know, people that, you know, it's not so much about who you're seeing, it's about being a part of a thing together. There's so much communion involved in the live arts, and it was a really, really tough time.
0: It was hard to lose that. I ended up watching. There are a lot of people. Tim Easton live streamed a lot. Lily Hyatt did. Pulse did. Certain people. And, you know, we were able to tip them.
1: Yeah.
0: And have a little community in the chat, you know, in Instagram or wherever they would do it. And it helped a little bit. But, yeah, it was all so strange. But I can understand not being comfortable doing it.
1: It made me miss. I didn't think I could miss it live performing any more than when I
0: when you did that.
1: Did one. Yeah. And I thought, this just got sadder for me.
0: I understand that. Can I get one more song out of you before you go?
1: Yeah, absolutely.
0: Not that I'm kicking you out or anything.
1: No, it's fine.
0: You know, you have a new album. We haven't talked about that too much.
1: Everything's Fine. It just came out in March. I absolutely adore this record. I think it's my best work.
0: It's really, really good.
1: It's... You know, a lot of the songs were written. They're more current. It's an album. It's the only album that I have. I think every show since I released it, I think I play. There's 11 songs. I play probably 9 of them every night.
0: Oh, which that's is a
1: very,
0: lot. Yeah,
1: very new for me.
0: That is a lot. It also has really interesting album art that we were talking about. Based
1: Rusty
0: on
1: Barwick.
0: A drawing.
1: That is a pencil drawing. I own the art, and I'm very proud of that, and it wound up being what I wanted to use for the album artwork. And Rusty Barwick is a visual artist. He lives in Clarksville, Tennessee. If you want to buy my music, I strongly encourage you to do that.
0: Yeah.
1: It comes from my living room and goes to yours. You can go to samlewistunes.com to find music on the store there, and
0: I'll put that in the chat again. I know somebody did already, but I'm going to put that back in the chat. And when we come back, we'll talk a little bit about your tour dates because that's important too.
1: Sure. I made a video for this too, this song. This is called Chase the Moon.

closing time, or if the stars won't align, all I need is the hand of the one I love. But I never thought much about what I say, or tried to count all the different ways we watch the sun chase the moon around. Birds will sing for everyone.

0: That song is in my head very often, Sam. Oh. Yeah, your voice is so comforting to me. I don't know what it is. It's just, there's something about it. Just chills me out.
1: Thank you.
0: Yeah.
1: One of the highest compliments I've ever got was after a show. It was somewhere over in England a few years ago. Someone said, your voice is it's like when you're taking a bath and the water temperature is just, it's the perfect
0: temperature. Just right. Yeah. That makes sense to me.
1: And I got a kick out of that.
0: That's a great, hits the nail on the head, as they say. Well, we've got somebody listening from Alaska.
1: I'm happy to hear that. Alaska. Hey, yeah. Alaska, what's shaking? Do you know Todd Grebe? You ever
0: heard of Todd Grebe? He's actually from New Jersey, but he's visiting Alaska.
1: So oh, he's visiting
0: Alaska. He may know Todd.
1: Well, Todd Grebe is a fantastic musician. Him and Angela live in Alaska. Check them out if they're playing. Look at their schedule. Todd Grebe. I don't know if he has a different band name these days, but yeah.
0: Do you ever tour up there? I know Timistin goes up there quite a bit.
1: I need to get up there. You know, everything changed since COVID. I was, I was single, and then COVID happened, and I found love, and wasn't able to play music. So I got lucky and had a couple contractor friends, and started building houses, and had a break from music for a little while, and. Even questioned getting back on the ride again, but I started playing a few shows and really I get more out of it than I realized, and so getting back into it, I've been even more intentional about where I'm playing and you know who I'm playing for and that kind of thing, not that sounds very particular, but it's. There's so many places to play, and the states are massive, and I have to be really, really thoughtful about where I'm going because, you know, I'm now leaving, you know, my wife at home, and I miss her, and it definitely it changes things. So, but I'm getting out there more and more.
0: You have a nice list here on your tour dates, which I just posted in the chat, but you're gonna be. Heading out pretty soon.
1: Yeah, I'm very proud of that. I booked all that. I've been booking myself for a while here in the States. And I'm doing a few little things here and there. I'm excited about. Last year I got out. I did Coast to Coast twice. If you check out samlewistunes.com, the tour page, it can show you where I'm playing. If I'm playing anywhere near you, I hope to see you. And there's a few holes in some of those schedules. If you do house concerts, or if you know anyone that does, or if you got any ideas, feel free to email me. I welcome all of that. I don't know, you know, some of these places I go, I'm there very, very seldom and briefly. I'm definitely dependent on input from locals because y'all know where to go.
0: Yeah, they know that.

0: Oh, and I can't really. I have to be careful because I'm not supposed to do stuff.
1: Mm-hmm. I got an idea. The first person to write free CD.
0: There you go.
1: We'll get one.
0: Okay.
1: You can. You'll get their mailing address.
0: I will.
1: Okay, and I'll mail them a CD. I'll mail you a signed CD, a copy of Everything's Fine.
0: Oh, that's really nice.
1: My latest record.
0: Okay, it's a good one. Then you get to see that cover art we were talking about with the frog on the man's head. Oh, Ben. It's Ben.
1: Boom.
0: There you go. All right. I will get his info. Well,
1: please
0: thank you
1: do.
0: For coming in, Sam.
1: Thanks for having me. It was
0: really great. And, you know, I'm going to miss you when you're not based in Nashville, but I know we will see each other.
1: Absolutely.
0: We will.
1: I'll come and do this anytime.
0: Okay.
1: For sure.
0: All right. You're on. All right. Well, our friend Kevin Gordon put out a new song yesterday. It's really good. Yep.
1: Are you going to play it?
0: I'm going right now.
1: Crank it, baby.
0: Prodigal Father, Kevin Gordon.
1: Kevin Gordon's great.

Sometimes I get busy in the chat and I forget to post the song. Sorry about that. I was a little behind there. That last one was Charlie Worsham. Years Go By, that featured Stephen Wilson Jr. on that track. From his album, Once Upon a Second Time Around. Congratulations to Charlie. And Charlie was signed to Warner Brothers for a number of years and now isn't. And this album is his first that he's releasing solo. I'm a huge fan of Charlie as a person and as a musician. And last night he played the Grand Ole Opry, which is something he got to do when he was about 12 years old. He showed up. He used to go there with his folks to just hear the music. And he was a musician, and he talked his way backstage, and he got to get up on stage and play when he was like 12 years old. He'd won some banjo competition, I think. And so many years go by. He's a fan of the Opry. He's chipping away his music career. He's a session guy now, well respected. He tours with people. And last night, Vince Gill, who's one of his mentors and who took him, another Mississippian who took him under his wing when he was younger, and still he calls him his North Star. Vince invited him to be a member of the Grand Ole Opry. And it was really moving to see the video of that, and just a huge, huge deal for Charlie personally and professionally. Huge, very, very great to see. So congratulations to Charlie Worsham on being the next member of the Grand Ole Opry and invited by Vince Gill of all people. Just wonderful. I just wish I was there for that. Waylon Payne before that with Watch Him Die from his great new album, Wayward. I'd love to get Waylon in here. Jessica before that. Jessica moved back to France, but she lived in Nashville for some time and recorded right around the corner at Cinderella Studios with the great Charlie McCoy. That was him on harmonica there. I don't know if Wayne Moss played that guitar. It might have been Charlie on guitar as well. Charlie, I think, produced her album. That was I Want to Get Out. Steve Earle and Los Lobos before that with Volver al Celaya. They teamed up on that one. I don't know if Steve has a new album coming out, but it's great to hear all of them together. It's sort of a natural combination. Maybe they'll put out an album together. That would be something. And Kevin Gordon opened that set with Prodigal Father from what I hope is going to be an upcoming album from him. Wow, I just have a few more minutes. All right, I'll play a little more music for you, and I'll come back to say goodbye, but stay tuned for Observations of Deviance. I will put the playlist in the chat. Here's a new one from Robin Hitchcock. Hang on.

I'm going to do something I hardly ever do and talk over this backing track, which is Jeremy Fetzer doing You'll Have to Go Sideways, a Soft Boys song. Soft Boys was Robin Hitchcock's band, one of them. Jeremy is in his new band, the Nashville Rock Ass Band, as they're called. And I opened that set with Robin doing Building from the Ruins from his Confuser album that just came out. Fun stuff. Thanks again to Sam Lewis for being here. Great conversation and songs. Thanks to all of you for being here in the chat. It was fun in there today. I love it when people interact with the artists on the show. It gives a whole extra dimension to everything, and I love it when that happens. So anyway, thank you all for being here. Stay tuned for Observations of Deviance. I will see some of you Monday night on Big Planet Noise, I hope. And just take good care of yourselves and each other. Enjoy the rest of your weekend and hope your weather stays calm wherever you are. Thanks, everybody. Good night. Consent, I

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1: Tucson, Arizona. I'm here to play phonograph records.
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7: 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The show is Observations of Deviants right here on Give the Drummer Radio Stream. 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Lots of great new music, new reissues. A little vintage vinyl. Lots of cool stuff, as always. Excited to share all these great little treats with you. We're going to start with a wonderful compilation of music put out by the Sub Rosa label. It's called Ethiopian Musics 1971, recorded by Ragnar Johnson. And basically, if you're interested in ethnographic music, one way to make your way through the myriad of recordings is to focus on certain recordists or ethnographers. And in this case, Ragnar Johnson is the one to look out for. Anything with his name on it, as far as I know, is guaranteed to sound excellent and have wonderful performances, and this recording of music from Ethiopia is no different. So let's check out music recorded in 1971 by Ragnar Johnson in Ethiopia, here on Observations of Deviants.

0: You know, I have three guys coming here just to walk for you. Is that what you want?
1: Do you realize what happened on

robed himself of the godly form and became a man. Of that godly form and

My cold stare pierced the heat. I could hear the stairs bleed. Still break bread and lend a hand to squeeze a fair share. Need to grow a pair to make seeds or reap a bare plant. The potency's not the greatest potential. Keep a local team well prepared to represent you. Remember what you never had when you have, and you couldn't get a handle on the bag. But shit was getting bad. Eat well but stay hungry. Intermittent fast, roll paper on what they hash. That's the good news with the bad.

greetings and salutations once again, my dear friends. It's your host, David, broadcasting live from Tucson, Arizona. The show's called Observations of Deviance. It's right here on Give the Drummer Radio Stream, WFMU. Just a quick note, if you're streaming this live, the pop-up player on our website is broken for all streams, including the main channel. This has been reported, and sorry for the inconvenience, but the show will always be available in our wonderful archive, and it is an archive filled with bounteous joys, such as that Hoyt Axton track going back to 1969, Sunshine Fields of Love, from his album My Griffin Is Gone. If you are like me and watched a lot of TV in the 1970s and 80s, you almost certainly have seen Hoyt in action as a character actor in TV, made-for-TV movies, and so many things. And it wasn't until many years later that I realized, oh, this guy has started out as like a folk singer and has all these albums. And that's his kind of like psychedelic, you know, his smile or whatever you want to say. But it's pretty cool. I love that track. And I don't know, I could go on about that. I love Hoyt. You know, I love free jazz, but hey, Hoyt is the man too. But I also like hip-hop, new hip-hop from Cavalier, The Shuffle featuring Ioji, a single. There's a great video. I put the link to the video in the comments. And I guess, you know, sample snitching is de rigueur, as they say, a no-no, but I don't care too much. If any jazz people know what that sample is from, I'm assuming it's a sample, that kind of smooth guitar thing that Cavalier was rapping over, please let me know. I've been obsessed with that track. We did a lot of music from Ethiopia, the ancient and the new. We heard some new music from Ethiopian UK musician Alewa, A-L-E-W-Y-A, Maktub, from her album Zero. Bible Launcher, Band by Tzadik, Too Hot for John Zorn. That CD was pulled from release, so if you didn't like pre-order it, you didn't get it. Not sure why, if it's the uncleared samples or the heretical cover art or just bad taste, who knows. Kind of heavy metal mixed with free jazz, kind of an unusual one on Tzadik Records Band, as I said. Also, new music from a group called Solition. We heard a portion of the track Sun from their album Under Visible Sun, coming out on Love Earth Music in August. And Solition is Walter Wright on electronics, Pippin Barnett on percussion, and David Menestris on double bass. And we started with some wonderful ethnographic recordings from Ethiopia, Ethiopian Music's 1971, recently issued on the Sub Rosa label. We'll be hearing more from that, but enough from me. Let's go to a wonderful Vampy Soul reissue for some funky Mexican reggae. Mexican reggae? What? Let's check it out. Illy Combo here on Observations of Deviance.